on Facebook. Well, let's become friends. Send a friend request into Disc Jockey Mike. That's Disc Jockey Mike, all one word. I'd love to become friends with you, and thank you.

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0: feature called Blackboard Jungle, which is taken out of a paper magazine and transformed to the screen, called The Bold Story of the Teenage Terror. And I think it's probably the most sickening thing I've ever seen. There are good and bad among all ages and all groups of people, but it's certainly a shame to single out the teenagers in this country and make everybody look at them just because they're a teenager. It happens to be a sin. Teenagers I've been dealing with for 13 years. They're the greatest and most wonderful age group in America. Since when has it become a crime to be a teenager?
1: Now, here's a name that's synonymous with rock and roll in America. Our studio audience is recognized, as do folks all over America and all over the world. The great record recording star, Bill Haley and the Comet Family.

turns around. It's going at you right here. The Mike Belair remembers Alan Freed. I want to say it's a real pleasure to be able to do this show for you. But I'd love to hear your comments, feedback, or if you have requests, or if you just want to say hi, or let me know where in the world you're listening from. 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That's DiscJockeyMike@Verizon.net. Your feedback does mean a lot to me, and I thank you for it. And don't forget, please let the station that you're listening to the show on right now, let them know what you think about it. Also, they want to hear from you. If you're on Facebook, I'd love to become your friend. Just send a request into

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0: Well, it's Tuesday. G-Man here for the next 2 hours right here on number one, Allen's Golden Oldies. Maybe you're new to the show. Maybe you're new to the station. Maybe you're not. I'd like you to know the music I play, I choose. Nobody tells me what I'm to play on my show. I come up with the playlist. 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
3: 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I walked alone between some old adobe haciendas. Suddenly, I heard the plaintive cry of a young Mexican girl.

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We are now into hour number two with G-Man on this Tuesday, right here on number one, Allen's Golden Oldies. I'd love to hear from you. If you are outside of the United States of America, I'd like to know where you are. What country are you in? I'd love to hear from my listeners in Africa, in Canada, in Australia, in the UK, wherever you are in the world. I'd love to hear from you. I'd like to know where you are. 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
3: Here's Los Bravos.

Well, that's it for this Tuesday, but I hope you join me tomorrow, same time, right here on Alan's Golden Oldies. Right now it's time for G-Man to climb into the OG-mobile and head for parts unknown. So until tomorrow, stay cool and remember...

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0: Mm-hmm. Including transistors?
1: Yes. Well, he left me one earplug. I'll say that for him.
0: Mm-hmm. Well, did he take anything else?
1: Just the radios. And a couple of pieces of fruit.
0: I see. Well, what
1: a banana and two Kadota figs.
0: Mm-hmm.
1: I don't deny him the fruit.
0: No. Are you and your husband going to replace the radios?
1: Well, we'll have to. Arthur is late for work because he has no radio to keep reminding him of the time and traffic conditions.
0: Mm-hmm.
1: I have nothing to keep me company while I work around the house.
0: I can imagine.
1: We have a 10-room house. 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
1: 11.
0: 11.
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1: We don't like to brag, but we're the best station anywhere. 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Stay with us on Allen's Golden Oldies.

The cabin is warm and the snow is deep, and I've got a woman, she lies asleep.

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bike riding on the edge. On the edge. Keep it on us. On Alan's Golden Oldies. The best of the 50s, 60s, and 70s.

0: 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Allen's Golden Oldies.
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1: 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We're not like any other oldie station. We like being rock and roll rebels. Alan's Golden Oldies.

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0: folks. 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
1: Oh, what do you mean?
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1: Oh, I wouldn't worry about that if I were you. 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
0: Really? Gee, I'd hate to think of them all turning them on at once.
1: They do. Every morning.

0: I'm just sort of walking around here inside the theater of my mind.
1: How did I get in here?
0: I put you in here. That's the nice thing about radio. I can put anything I want in here. Watch out for those elephants.
1: That was close. Watch yourself. You almost stepped in front of that train.
0: I saw it coming, actually.
1: Is that a merry-go-round over there by those Inca ruins?
0: Yes, it is.
1: Thing about radio.
0: Well, unlike, say, TV, which is at the mercy of the size of the screen, you know, the monitor of our head is limitless.
1: I get it.
0: Like that giant pterodactyl over there taking a bite out of the Superdome.
1: That's neat.
0: Send the synthesizer players in, will you?
1: Come on in. Thanks for helping me reappreciate radio. I gotta play this back on my Walkman.
0: Excuse me?
1: Yeah?
0: You left the door to my mind open.
1: Oh, I'm sorry.
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0: It's Sybil from DFW's Morning News. 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
1: 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I want you to get up right now and go to the window, open it, and stick your head out and yell, I'm as mad as hell, and I'm not going to take this anymore.
0: 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It soothes the savage beast.

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He limits his practice to matters of injury, family issues, defense of the accused, legal documents, including wills and probate. His office is located at 2000 Carson Street at Highway 121, Haltom City, Texas, 76117. 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

I know they're just little things, but I need these little things, 'cause it's the little things that mean

0: Thompson with a consumer team alert. 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And Eric Thomason from Blue Nail Roofing joins us right now. Eric, any updates since we've last talked?
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1: Hi, everyone. This is Sandy Weeks, Executive Associate for Jimmy Clanton Enterprises. You may know Jimmy as a rock and roll singer, and he is. But Jimmy has also been an ordained minister of the gospel for over 40 years. God knows Jimmy as his servant who brings forth biblical truths from the Word of God. You now have the privilege of listening in to Jimmy's inspiring messages called Food for the Soul each Sunday at 10 a.m. and 2 p.m. Central Time on AlansGoldenOldies.com. 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

0: Who's your rock and roll buddy? Alan, that's who. 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Alan, that's who.
1: 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Alan's golden oldies.

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1: 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Hi, everyone. This is Sandy Weeks, Executive Associate for Jimmy Clanton Enterprises. 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
1: 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Alan's Golden Oldies.
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1: 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We like being rock and roll rebels. Alan's Golden Oldies.

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hard to be in love with someone. 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

0: 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The best 1950s rock and roll, rhythm and blues, and vocal group harmony gems. Oh, so many of them. Why don't you join me as we go back in time, right here on Alan's Golden Oldies.
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0: That'll be the day.
1: All right, watch this. Okay, people, and now when I give you the cue, I want the 700-foot mountain of whipped cream to roll into Lake Michigan, which has been drained and filled with hot chocolate. Then the Royal Canadian Air Force will fly overhead towing a 10-ton maraschino cherry, which will be dropped into the whipped cream to the cheering of 25,000 extras. All right, cue the mountain. Now, you want to try that on television?
0: Well...
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1: 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It's Sybil with DFW's Morning News. 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

0: 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Alan's Golden Oldies.
1: 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It's Alan's Golden Oldies.

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G-Man here for the next 2 hours right here on number one, Allen's Golden Oldies. Maybe you're new to the show. Maybe you're new to the station. Either way, I'd love to hear from you. And even if you've been around for months or years, I'd love to hear from you. I'd like to know where you are. What city and state or country are you in? I'd also like to hear your comments. 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Coming up next from 1961, I have Joe Berry.

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2: Here is George Harrison.

Well, that's it for this Wednesday, but I hope you join me tomorrow, same time, right here on Alan's Golden Oldies. Right now, it's time for G-Man to climb into the OG-Mobile and head for parts unknown. So until tomorrow, stay cool, and remember, G-Man...

0: sensation. Together, they're a winning combination on the Speedway. He's a high-flying stock car jockey with a room full of trophies.
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0: to join me for Mike Velez Jukebox Party every Monday, Wednesday, and Friday, 5:30 Central Time, 6:30 Eastern Time, right here at Allen's Golden Oldies, playing the best rock and roll, rhythm and blues, vocal group harmony, gems, pop, and a whole lot more. 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So hey, why don't you join me 3 times a week? It's happening right here on Allen's Golden Oldies.
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1: 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He plays all the hits all the time.
2: How you doing, Chubby? Here he is, singing lovely, lovely.

Hello, everybody. This is Chris Montez. You're about to hear my greatest hits and some of my own special favorites. I had a great time recording them, and I think you'll enjoy hearing them again. This album really brings it all back to me. From headlining with the Beatles in England to some great times recording in the studio, the memories are all very strong. So come on, everybody. Let's dance. So vengan todos. Vamos a bailar.

How about that Chris Montez, huh? Some kind of fun. Got a request from Tom in Chattanooga, Tennessee. These are the Johnny Mansingers.

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1: Do you love a 57 Chevy? How about Bobby socks and suede shoes? Do you cherish the memory of a sweet chick with a ponytail and pleated skirt? Then you'll love ALAN. And here he is.
2: 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Coming to you live from the city of White Settlement, Texas. Taking your phone requests right now at 1-817-246-3464 or message me on Facebook, okay? Here's the fabulous Fabian back in 1959. It's all about this friendly world. Well, that was the way it was when I was growing up.

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3: 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Chris Chase, get it on.

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1: How about Christine the car and crack in the world?
2: Sonny, you ever owned a car before?
3: No. I just got my license.
2: Start her up. Her name's Christine.
3: You guys at the football game. How'd you ever get that car fixed up like that? Just plain old-fashioned hard work.
4: Ever since he bought that car, he's been obsessed with it. And you know what else? They told us the man who owned that car last died in it.
5: What do you know about that car?
3: I know that the guy who owned the car before Arnie, his daughter choked to death in Christine.
5: The car.
3: How's Christine coming?
6: Oh, Jerry.
3: It's funny, you know, because I heard you stole it.
6: Well, after I cleaned up the broken glass, it wasn't so bad.
3: So what if you fix it up, you know, and he just comes back and does it again?
6: He won't do it again.

0: it starts. 3 miles below the surface, as world-famous scientists, leaders of state, generals of the armies prepare to challenge the infinite.
1: We have within our grasp the limitless, clean heat of the inner Earth. We can transform all the continents and make a life of plenty for all mankind for the foreseeable future.
0: They knew that only a missile with an atomic warhead could crack the Earth's impenetrable inner core. Would it mean the end of the world or the beginning of a new life for all mankind?

0: under the Earth's surface, a man, his wife, and the man she once loved, living life as if this could be their last. Crack in the world as Project Inner Space upsets the delicate balance of the Earth's core, rips our planet in two, bringing disaster in its wake, destruction, irrational terror, and unbelievable courage.
1: What if the crack keeps going right around the world? What happens then?
2: Where the landmasses split, the oceans will be sucked in, and the colossal pressure generated by the steam will rip the Earth apart and destroy it.
3: It isn't possible. It's insane.
1: Is there anything that we can do?
2: Pray.
0: Daring scientists descend into a thousand-degree inferno with a live H-bomb in their deadly gamble to save the universe. Its own headlong rush to cataclysmic destruction.

0: Harrison!
1: I'll keep recording everything that happens as long as I can.

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1: 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It's about 21 minutes before the top of the hour. We are live, not Member X, taking your phone requests at 1-817-246-3464. We've been doing it for over 21 years on the World Wide Web. Hey, how about the theme from The Wizard of Oz? We got Mecca. 1978.

I'm going to take it back. I mean way back to 1934. It's Eddie Duchin and his orchestra. Let's Fall in Love.

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0: Hey, this is Grant Payne, and I'm a member of the North Texas Vintage Thunderbird Club. You're listening to Alan's Golden Oldies.
1: Good morning, Vietnam! Hey, this is not a test. This is rock and roll.

Hi, everybody. Welcome back to Hour Number 3 with ALAN on this 12th day of August. We are live, not Memorex, playing back your favorites. We got the 50s, the 60s, the 70s. We'll throw in a few other years here and there. Of course, my phone line is ready for you right now. So what's keeping you? 1-817-246-3464. Or you can message me on Facebook as we bring you Sly and the Family Stone with Hot Fun in the Summertime.

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Hot fun in the summertime. Hey, coming up right here at 5 o'clock, be sure to be listening for the Old Time Radio Show as we're featuring none other than Gail Storm, starring in My Little Margie. And speaking about Gail Storm, here she is back in 1955 singing Memories Are Made of This.

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1: 1967.
0: Rocky Valley, all by himself, can't take my eyes off of you. Coming up next, Bobby Goldsboro with All About Those Little Things, Alex Gold and Odie, and our 21st year.

0: The Bachelor! Hey, you know what? On this 12th day of August, we got another birthday we're going to do here. How about the one, the only, Buck Owens? Yes, indeed. He would have been 87 years young today. Here's Buck Owens, and I got a tiger by the tail and made in Japan.
1: I've got a tiger!

Remember Buck Owens on his birthday? He would have been 87 years young today. Gone, but his music will always live on. Buck Owens. We also got another birthday. How about George Jones? No, it's Joe Jones. J-O-E Jones. Yes, indeed. He would have been 100 years young today. Here he is singing California Sun. And baby, you talk too much.

0: episode in The Adventures of Superman.
1: Faster than a speeding bullet. More powerful than a locomotive. Able to leap tall buildings at a single bound. Look, up in the sky. It's a bird. It's a plane. It's Superman.
2: Kellogg's Pep. P-E-P-Pep. Kellogg's Pep, the Sunshine Cereal presents...

0: Today, angered by an unhappy series of events, Jim Olsen breaks down and reveals to Clark Kent the secret he has been so carefully guarding.
1: Hello there, gang. This is your pal, Dan McCullough. Say, which is it? Is it a bird? Is it a plane? Is it a button? Well, it's anybody's guess until you open your package of Kellogg's Pep and see which one of those three kinds of prizes you'll get. So, every prize is always an exciting surprise. It might be a beautiful full-color bird picture from a series of 24, each with a description on the reverse side so that you can reel off the name of any one of these birds around. Or it might be a model of a fighting plane, one of seven thrilling plane models in the series, all made of colored cardboard and easy to assemble. Or your next Pep prize might be one of Pep's 18 slick comic buttons, picturing one of your favorite comic strip characters. And you'll be a mighty happy character yourself when you dig into your bowl of Kellogg's Pep, because every spoonful of these crisp whole wheat flakes tickles your taste with its keen, catchy sunshine flavor. Every bowlful is a treat. Every dish of Pep just about doubles the fun of breakfast. So get going, gang. Ask Mom for Kellogg's Pep, the sunshine cereal, and see whether the prize inside your package is a bird, a plane, or a button.
0: And now, the adventures of Superman. Arrested for passing counterfeit money, Jimmy Olsen, cub reporter for the Metropolis Daily Planet, admitted he knew who had given it to him, but refused to reveal the person's name. Even when he was told he faced a possible 5-year prison term, he still refused to talk. But when Lois Lane was arrested and taken away to police headquarters for giving a counterfeit bill to a taxi driver, Jimmy broke down and said to Clark Kent,
2: "This makes it different. Now I'll tell you everything, Mr. Kent. Get set for a shock in just a minute."
0: Asking Kent to wait, Jimmy hurried into the Daily Planet city room. And as we continue now, he has returned to Kent's office, holding the arm of young Mary Hennig, part-time office and copy girl.
3: In here, Mary. Come on.
4: Come, and you don't have to call me, Jim. What's it all
2: about? Here she is, Mr. Kent.
5: Why, it's Mary Hennig. Jim, you don't mean she...
2: Yeah, she's a rotten little double-crosser.
4: What?
5: Oh, no, I can't believe it.
4: You can't believe what? Listen, what's this all about?
2: As if you didn't know.
4: I don't... Let go my arm.
2: Nothing's doing. You're not going to get away.
4: I'm not trying to get away. I want to know what this is all about.
5: Let go of her arm, Jim.
2: Look, Mr. Ken, I know her. She'll try to scram.
4: Scram? What for? What did I do?
5: Don't worry, Jim. Let go.
2: Okay, but watch her. She's tricky and sneaky, too.
4: Now, look, Jim.
2: We keep her out of jail, where she belongs, because we believe she's turned over a new leaf.
4: But I did.
2: We even give her a job on the planet after school. What happens? She stabs us in the back.
4: What?
5: Now, wait, Jim.
2: Mr. Kent, she's the same little crook she was when she was working for Al Vincent and Mart Higgins. When she stole those letters from our
4: But
2: file.
4: I'm not, and you can't talk to me that way, Jim Olsen. Nobody can. I don't know what this is about, but if you say I did anything wrong, you're telling a lie.
5: Look, Mary,
2: I suppose you're going to deny you asked me to give you a 10 spot for a $5 bill and 5 singles last Saturday.
4: Why, I...
5: Did you, Mary?
4: Sure I did. My mother's birthday, and I wanted to give her a $10 bill. What's wrong with that?
2: You'll find out. And do you admit you gave Miss Lane a $5 bill right here in this office last night before we all went home?
4: Sure, I owed it to her. Listen, I don't understand this. What's
2: no? I suppose you didn't know the money you gave me and the $5 bill you gave Miss Lane was counterfeit.
4: Counterfeit?
2: Yeah, bogus, phony, no good.
4: Oh, no.
5: Didn't you know that?

0: Mary?
1: No. You mean it was?
2: Oh, cut out the ham acting.
3: Just a moment, Jim. Maybe she didn't know.
1: I didn't. Honest, Mr. Kent,
2: Baloney, you knew all right. I was willing to keep my mouth shut when I got arrested because... Well, because I was a sap, I guess. On account of you risked your life to help me once and... Well, I wanted to give you a break. But when you got Miss Lane in trouble and she's the one who did the most to keep you out of jail... Well, that's going too far.
3: Easy, Jim.
1: But
3: easy.
1: I wouldn't get Miss Lane in trouble for anything. She'd be like a big sister to me. I wouldn't do anything to hurt you either, Jim. Why,
2: Don't give me that.
1: But I wouldn't. I didn't know that money was counterfeit. Honest, I didn't. You gotta believe me, Jim. You gotta. Honest, Mr. Kent. You believe me, don't you?
3: Well,
2: No, he doesn't, and neither do I. You're going to the reformatory this time, you little crook.
3: Jim.
2: Oh, but first you're going to give me that ring back.
1: Jim, don't. You're hurting my finger.
3: Stop it, Jim.
2: I want her Superman Crusader ring back.
3: What for?
2: Well, I was responsible for giving them out at Unity House. And Mary broke the oath she took when she got it. The oath to be a good citizen and to practice tolerance.
3: Oh. Well, let her keep the ring for the time being.
2: Oh, I'm sorry, Mr. Kent, but I can't. See, I'm responsible to Superman and...
3: Superman would tell you to let Mary keep it.
2: Huh? How would you know what Superman would tell me?
3: After all, being a good citizen also means not condemning a person before he or she has had a fair trial, right?
2: Oh, sure, of course.
3: All right.
2: But Mary admits she gave Miss Lane and me the counterfeit money.
1: Sure, but I didn't know it was counterfeit. I tell you, I did not.
3: All right. You've had your say, Jim. Now Mary can have hers. Well, now stop crying, Mary, and listen. Now, tell me, where did you get the money you gave Jim and Miss Lane?
1: Well, I...
3: It's rather unusual for you to have that much money, isn't it?
2: Not when she's in cahoots with a counterfeiting gang, it isn't.
1: But I'm not, I tell you.
2: Don't you remember, Mr. Kent? Inspector Henderson said there's been a lot of phony money coming into Metropolis lately.
3: All right, quiet, Jim. Where did you get it, Mary?
1: I don't know. Unless... Goodness, I just remember.
3: What?
1: Why, I'll bet... Can't swear to it, but it must have been.
3: Must have been what? What are you talking about, Mary?
1: Well, you see, Mr. Kent, Saturday morning when I came out of my house to go to work, I ran into Biff Morgan.
3: Who?
1: Biff Morgan, when I used to steal for Al Vince, and Biff was in the gang of kids I worked with. And I haven't talked to him or any of those kids since I quit the gang. Honest, Mr. Kent.
2: Oh, tell that to Sweeney.
3: All right, for the last time, Jim, cut it out. Go on, Mary. You met Biff Morgan.
1: Yes. He was waiting out in front of my house, and when I started to walk over to 3rd Street, get to the bus, stopped and started to look.
4: Hi, Jackie. Long time no see.
1: Beat it, Biff.
4: Hey, what's the idea of giving the brush to an old pal?
1: Yeah, no pal of mine. Get out of my way. I got work to do.
4: On our way, Chickie.
1: Don't call me Chickie. My name is Mary.
4: Oh, excuse me, Miss Hennick. You want I should call you a taxi? Or you may be expecting your limousine and chauffeur. A what?
1: Boy, are you not funny. Sorry, I haven't got time to laugh. Gotta get to the office so long.
4: Oh, look, turn off the ice, Chickie. I just showed up here this morning to do you a favor.
1: Well, I don't want any favors from you, Biff, so beat it.
4: Wait till you hear, will you? This is something good. Chance to pick up some easy dough without hardly any work.
1: How nice. But I'm not buying any today,
4: but it's easy dough, kid. And hardly any risk to it. All you have to
1: I'm not interested, do you understand?
4: Now, listen a minute, will you? This is the setup.
1: Look, Biff, can't you understand English?
4: You mean you don't want to make easy dough?
1: Now you're beginning to catch on. Go peddle your paper someplace else.
4: I'll be a sardine. You sure don't sound like the Chickie I used to know.
1: Well, I'm not. I've learned my lesson. I'm going straight now.
4: Yeah, I heard that, but I didn't believe it. I heard you was beating your brains out of some newspaper every day after school, and Saturdays, too, and getting peanuts for it.
1: I'm earning all I deserve, and I like it.
4: Boy, what a sucker. Now, if you'd listen to me,
1: I don't want to listen to you. I told you I learned my lesson. Now, beat it. And the next time you see me, don't even bother to tip your hat.
4: Now, wait.
1: Beat it, I said.
4: Wait, will you? You got a right to do what you want. If you want to be a chump, that's your business. No hard feelings, but, Listen, remember last year when I got in the jam and you lent me $10?
1: Oh, forget it.
4: Forget it. Nothing here. There's 2 fives, kid.
1: Gee. Well, thanks. Much obliged, Biff.
4: It's all right.
1: Gosh, this comes in handy. It's my mother's birthday tomorrow, and Now I can buy her something.
4: Your mother's birthday, huh? Well, yeah. here's $5 more. Buy her something for me.
1: Oh, no, no, I can't do that.
4: Go on, take it. You've done me lots of favors in the old days, and I got plenty of dough. Now, take it. Go ahead.
1: Well...
4: And come to think of it, I remember another time when you lent me $5 way back.
1: Yeah, that's right,
4: so
1: but never...
4: stop being a dope.
1: Well, hey, you must have robbed a bank.
4: Not me. I know an easy and safer way to get sugar. And any time you change your mind, kid, and want to get in on it, just look me up. So long now. Gotta be going.
1: So long, Biff. Thanks.
0: We'll return in a moment for the conclusion of Mary Hennig's story and the revelation of Kent's daring plan. So stand by.
5: Say, gang, you want to make breakfast tomorrow morning sort of on the exciting side? Then pour yourself out a bowl of Kellogg's Pep, and here's what'll happen. Right off when you see those crisp, golden, cheery flakes of whole wheat in your breakfast bowl, you dig your spoon in to sample Pep's flavor. Then a little smile sprouts on your face, because Pep has a way of tickling your taste. You take another spoonful and another to make sure all that catchy, super delicious flavor is real. Well, it's real, all right. It's terrific. And you know, every time you eat Pep, it pleases your taste just that way. Sure, just as you get a happy surprise every time you open your package of Kellogg's Pep for the prize inside. Three different kinds of prizes you can get, and each one a honey. For instance, you'll get either a colored cardboard model of a fighting plane, one of seven the great Pep air fleet, or you'll get one of 24 beautiful color pictures of birds with a full description on the reverse side so that you can identify these birds anywhere. Or else you'll get a bright-colored comic button picturing one of 18 comic strip characters to pin on your jacket or your beanie cap. So start collecting all three kinds of swell prizes in Kellogg's Pep, the Sunshine Cereal.
0: In Clark Kent's office in the Daily Planet, young Mary Hennig, alias Chickie, has been telling Kent and Jimmy Olsen of her receiving $15 from Biff Morgan, a member of the gang she formerly belonged to. Now Mary concludes...
1: I got on the bus and came straight to the Planet, Mr. Kent. Later on, I asked Jim if he'd give me a $10 bill for a 5 and 5 singlet. The money I gave him and the 5 I gave Miss Lane came from Biff. I never had any idea it was counterfeit.
6: I see.
2: It's a good story, but I'm not swallowing it. Are you Mr. Kent?
1: Golly, it's true, Jim. I swear it's true.
3: Well, there's one way to find out. And for you to clear yourself, Mary... It might be dangerous, though. Are you willing to take a chance?
1: Why,
2: what do you mean, Mr. Kent?
3: This is up to Mary, Jim.
2: Oh, I'm sorry.
3: Well, Mary, what about it?
1: I'll do anything to get Miss Lane and Jim out of trouble. And myself, too. Anything, honestly.
3: All right, come along, then.
2: Where are we going?
3: To police headquarters.
1: What? You mean you're going to arrest me?
3: That will be up to Inspector Henderson.
1: But you just said there was a way for me to clear myself.
3: There is. I've got a plan. But Inspector Henderson will have to agree to it. If he does, you'll get a chance to prove your story. If he doesn't, I'm afraid you'll have to go to jail. Let's go, Mary.
0: Accompanied by Mary Hennig and Jimmy Olsen, Clark Kent leaves for police headquarters. What is his dangerous plan? And will Inspector Henderson agree to it? Or must young Mary Hennig go to jail for a crime she swears she did not commit? Tomorrow's episode of our new story is tense and exciting, fellows and girls, so don't miss it. Tune in, same time, same station.
5: And remember, for breakfast, it's Kellogg's Pep.
0: For excitement, the adventures of Superman.
5: Superman is a copyrighted feature appearing in Superman DC comic magazines and is brought to you Monday through Friday at the same time by Kellogg's Pep, the Sunshine Cereal. Say, what goes with the kids in other countries? What do they look like and how do they dress? Well, Kellogg has the answer with the cutouts on packages of Kellogg's Crumbles. And the kids in your family will have a swell time with these dolls of all nations. Cutting them out and changing their costumes, collecting all six countries in the series, like Norway and Holland, China. Two cutout dolls to every package, you know, and they're dressed like the real thing. That's Dolls of All Nations on packages of Kellogg's Crumbles. And be sure to be with us tomorrow for the thrilling adventures of Superman. 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

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It all begins at 3:30 on the Central Time Zone, Monday through Friday at the same time. Now, we're going to get back to the 50s, 60s, and 70s, growing a few other years here and there. 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It's Alex Gold and Oldie.

Hi, this is John Mueller. I sing the hits of Buddy Holly in the Winter Dance Party Show. And I listen to Allen's Golden Oldies. 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Rock and roll.

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1: 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Bobby Lewis had us all tossing and turning on the Top Ford 4. 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Got a request here from George for Glenn Campbell.

got me under my thumb. How about Jake and Elwood, the Blues Brothers? Dan Aykroyd, John Belushi, give me some lovin'.

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17: 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Hi, I'm Diamond Dave Somerville, the original lead singer of the Diamonds. 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

Well, that's going to do it for this Wednesday edition on this 12th day of August 2026. We're live from the city of White Settlement, Texas, Monday through Friday from 1 till 5 p.m. on the Central Time Zone. 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Now don't go away. Gale Storm, My Little Margie, is on her way. Followed by Mike Ferrero's Jukebox Party. And how about a rebroadcast of G-Man from today? We'll return tomorrow for the 50s, 60s, and 70s. We'll also throw in a few more years. So till then, this is Alan saying goodnight. God bless you all. Love one another. And remember one little thing. No matter what anybody tells you, baby, rock and roll, it's here to stay. Be safe. Bye-bye.

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2: 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It's morning in the Albright apartment, and as Margie serves breakfast, her father looks over the morning mail. After going through the usual batch of bills and circulars, he opens a letter, reads it, turns to Margie, and says,
3: "Well, I'll be a monkey's uncle."
4: A monkey's uncle? Dad, do I have a cousin you've never told me about?
3: I'm talking about this letter. Now, who do you think it's from?
4: Who?
3: Guess.
4: Yaya?
3: Oh, stop. You could guess if you tried. Now, who could send me a letter that would make me feel young again, that would stimulate me, that would quicken my pulse?
4: Your draft board.
3: Well, I guess I'll have to tell you. It's from my old college chum, Mike Magruder, otherwise known as Big Moose. Oh, good old Big Moose. Best friend a guy ever had.
4: Yes, you've told me something about him. How he used to wear your clothes, use your car, steal your girl.
3: Oh, what a friend. We used to share and share alike. Anything I had was his, and anything he had was mine.
4: What did he have?
3: Nothing. Oh, good old Big Mooch.
4: Sounds like he should have been called Big Mooch.
3: He was a confirmed woman hater.
4: A woman hater?
3: Yeah, he'd hate to be away from them.
4: Like he was part moose and part wolf. I'll bet you were the same way in college, huh, Dad?
3: Oh, well, not exactly. I was sort of bashful in those days. There were over 600 girls on our campus, and I never kissed one of them.
4: Which one?
3: Oh, I mean that, Margie. I'll never forget. There was one girl I was crazy about. Mm-hmm. I finally got up enough courage to ask her to be my girl. I said to her, "Birdie."
4: Was that her name? Birdie?
3: No, but that's what I used to call her.
4: Why?
3: She was pigeon-toed. Anyway, I said, "Birdie, I want you to be my girl. I know I'm not as handsome as Big Moose. I'm not as good a dancer as Big Moose. And I'm not as popular as Big Moose."
4: What happened?
3: Well, she asked me to introduce her to Big Moose. What a guy. Boy, I'd like to see the Moose again and relive some of those good old football days. I'll never forget the play we used against State. It was a double reverse with a Statue of Liberty handoff. Big Moose carried the ball, and my job was to block out the opposing fullback.
4: Mm-hmm.
3: Now, get that chair out of the way, and I'll show you how it went.
4: Okay, Dad. Go ahead.
3: 72, 54, 48. Hike! Now, I go through the line and smack the opposing fullback like this.
4: Hello? Well, don't just sit there, Margie. Help me pick him up.
3: Oh, what hit me?
4: Fullback, oh, death.
5: What's going on?
4: Well, Dad was living in the past for a moment. He got a letter from his old college chum.
5: Oh, you mean the letter from Big Moose?
3: Mrs. Odets, how do you know about the letter?
5: Well, every morning when the doorman delivers the mail in this building, he usually stops by my apartment first with my mail. So in appreciation, I usually brew him some coffee.
4: I see.
5: Sometimes I even fix him a big breakfast, too. But that all depends.
4: Depends on what?
5: On how many other people's letters he has that I want to steam open.
3: Say, Margie, while you were talking, I read the second part of Big Moose's letter. What do you think it says?
5: His son is coming to New York.
3: Okay, Mrs. Odets, you might as well tell her the rest.
5: Well, his son's name is Mike Magruder, Jr., and he's coming in for a visit. He'll be here tomorrow.
3: Thank you.
4: You're welcome.
3: I've never met Big Moose's son.
4: I guess they call him Little Moose.
3: Yeah. Oh, I guess he's just about your age, Margie, and... Oh, say, this is great.
4: What's great?
3: My daughter and Big Moose's son. Oh, what an ideal match.
4: Now, wait a minute, Dad. I'm perfectly capable of picking my own boyfriend.
3: Well, if you pick Freddie Wilson, you're not capable. Now, Margie, I want you to cancel all your dates for the rest of the week and devote all your time to Big Moose's son when he gets here.
4: But, Dad...
3: I have spoken. Who knows what this might lead to? Now, just think. Someday, my daughter may be married to Little Moose.
4: Me? Marry Little Moose?
5: And may all your children be elves.
4: Hello, Margie. Where's your father? He went out for a while. Mrs. Odets, what am I going to do about this situation?
5: Well, from what your father said, Big Moose was a husky, handsome man. And if Little Moose is a chip off the old block, you've got nothing to squawk about.
4: Well, that's not the point. I don't like the idea of Dad running my life for me. I'm over 21. I can pick my own boyfriend. Oh, what am I going to do?
5: Oh, now, Margie, I wouldn't cry like that.
4: You cry any way you like. This is my way.
5: Oh, knock it off. But, Mrs. Odette, suppose Dad insists that I marry Little Moose.
6: Well, what's wrong with that? Marriage is a great institution.
4: Well, I'm not ready for an institution.
5: Oh, Margie, marriage isn't so bad. Take it from an old hand. Why, I've walked down that aisle so many times, I know the way blindfolded.
4: You've had your quota of husbands, all right, haven't you?
5: I've had more than my quota. But the idea is to find the right man. Now, you take my fourth husband. Oh, from the first day we were married, he stayed home every night.
4: That's what I call devotion.
5: The doctor called it gout.
7: Margie. Hi, Miss Odette.
5: Hi, Freddie.
4: Hello, Freddie.
7: Say, what's wrong with you? You don't look happy.
4: I'm not. Dad's closest pal in college was a fellow named Big Moose. Big Moose has a son named Little Moose, and he's coming to town, and Dad wants me to spend all my time with him.
7: Well, how long's he gonna stay?
4: Maybe forever. Dad has visions of Little Moose marrying me.
7: Marrying you? What about me?
4: I think he'd rather marry me.
7: Margie, quit kidding. You know what I mean.
4: I know. But what can I do about it? I wish I could figure out a way to stop Dad from interfering in my life. Picking my boyfriend.
7: I know how you can stop him.
4: How?
7: Elope with me. That's the best thing.
5: What's the next best thing?
7: Well, I don't think it's right for him to run your life, Margie. If he was my father, I'd say to him...
8: You'd say what?
7: Hi, Pop.
8: Now, Freddie, this is none of your affair, and I don't want you to butt into it.
7: Well, you've got no right to run Margie's life.
4: Tell him, Freddie.
8: Yeah, tell me. Now, listen, Margie. Little Moose must be a human dynamo like his father, and that's the kind of a boyfriend I want you to have.
7: Well, I'm a human dynamo, too.
8: You, a dynamo?
4: Sure, everything he has on is charged.
7: Mr. Albright, why don't you approve of me? Tell me why.
5: Oh, that'd take all day.
8: I want Margie to have a man for a boyfriend.
7: Well, I'm a man. I've got a lot of good points.
8: Name them.
7: Well, I'm clean cut.
8: I'll concede that.
7: I've got character.
8: I'll concede that, too.
7: I'm honest.
8: I'll also concede that.
7: I've got brains.
4: Freddie, you should have quit when you were ahead.
8: All right, Freddie, I've heard enough from you. Now scram.
7: Bye.
8: Now, Margie, baby, believe me, I'm only doing this because I've got your best interest at heart. And someday, you'll thank me.
4: I thank you?
8: You're welcome. Now, whatever you saw in that Freddie Wilson is beyond me. He'll never amount to anything. He has no goal in life.
4: His goal is to marry me someday. But now it looks like you've kicked the goal.

0: Mrs. O'Dass.
1: Well, Margie, today is the day.
0: Yep. Today is the day that Little Moose comes into my life. And today is the day I start teaching my father a lesson.
1: Do you think your plan will work?
0: It's got to. You haven't told anyone, have you?
1: Why, Margie, you know me.
0: Yeah, that's why I asked.
1: I haven't told a soul.
2: Hello, Margie. Oh, I see they've delivered the groceries.
0: Yes. Dad, I wanted...
2: Margie, I'm not going to argue this whole thing all over again. After all, a father knows what's best for his daughter.
0: Okay, Dad, whatever you say.
2: And furthermore, what I say goes and I demand... Margie, do you feel all right?
0: Of course, Dad. I've gotten a message. I'll do whatever you say.
2: Oh, that's swell, baby. Gee, you'll be here any minute now. Margie, put on your cheerleader sweater. You know, the one you wore in college.
0: But why?
2: Well, you've got to greet him properly.
0: Well, can't I just greet him with a simple hello instead of a somersault, three tigers, and a locomotive?
2: Oh, all right. Oh, that must be him. Come in.
3: I beg your pardon. This is the domicile of Vernon Albright, I presume?
2: You presume, right?
3: And you are Vernon Albright, I also presume?
2: Stop presuming and get to the point. Who are you?
3: I am Michael Magruder, Jr.
2: What? You mean to say that a skinny, scrawny-looking goof like you is Big Moose's son?
3: Please, I'd prefer that you refer to Pater as Senior.
2: Why, you pipsqueak.
3: Please, you're fogging my bifocals.
1: Well, well, well, so this is Little Moose.
0: Little Moose? He looks more like Little Mouse.
3: What's the matter, Mr. Albright?
2: What do you mean?
3: Your face has the look of a man who has just bitten into a sour apple.
0: Oh, nonsense. He'd never think of biting you.
3: I might even go so far as to say you look a little puzzled. What am I, a strange creature from another planet?
2: Oh, of course you're not from another planet.
1: But you sure are a strange creature.
3: What was that?
1: Oh, I said I'm going to the movies. There's a double feature.
3: If I heard you the first time, madam, let me assure you that I'm quite normal. As a matter of fact, I'm rather average. No different from any other brilliant genius.
0: Michael, did you go to the same college Dad and your father went to?
3: College? Oh, you poor, sweet child. Of course not. What could college possibly teach me that I haven't already learned by myself? Well, I've read Homer's Iliad in the original Greek, Virgil in the original Latin, and Victor Hugo in the original French.
2: Did you ever read Little Abner in the original English?
3: Are you referring to a comic strip? Oh, how vulgar. The people who read them are abominably stupid.
2: Really? Well, just shake my hand and call me Knucklehead. Tell me, Michael, what are your interests in life?
3: Well, I find archaeology absorbing. Last year in Cairo, I unearthed old Egyptian prisons and found petrified remains of the prisoners.
2: Oh, I see. That's where they get the expression hardened criminals.
3: Let's go back to Little Abner. Mr. Albright, I understand you're in the investment business.
2: Well, that's right, I am.
3: Confidentially, do you feel that the fiduciary obligations of Luxembourg and Argentina, clandestinely organized in international cartels, can seriously undermine the position of the pound sterling on the Paris bourse?
2: Well, you see,
3: That is, of course, disregarding the French franc.
2: Oh, well, if you disregard that, naturally. Mrs. Odette, what's the name of that double feature?
1: Lost in a Fog, starring Vern Albright. And I'll be glad when you're dead, you rascal, you.
3: Speaking of entertainment, would you care to accompany me on a night of merriment and revelry, Margie?
0: Oh, I'd be glad to, Michael. Let me show you to your room and I'll put a fresh face on and we can leave in about half an hour.
2: Big Moose Magruder's son. I just can't believe it.
1: Oh, poor Big Moose having a son like that.
2: Oh, it's probably that girl he married, Priscilla Higginbottom. Oh, what a bookworm she was.
1: I don't envy you putting up with that boy for a week.
2: Oh, I don't know. It could have been worse.
1: What do you mean?
2: Well, you know how Big Moose was always borrowing things from me.
1: Yes.
2: Well, I used to go with Priscilla myself.

0: yellow. Oh, hello, Jerry. No, I haven't seen the guy yet. But he's Big Moose Magruder's son. Gee whiz, he's got to be 7 feet tall. Well, I decided that I'm going to show Margie I have muscles, too. Oh, yes, I... Don't get funny. Listen, Jerry, you got an old pair of football shoulder pads I could wear under my jacket? An old mattress? Oh, boy, that's even better. There's nothing like a little stuffing. Yeah, thanks, Jerry. You're a pal. So long.
1: Come in.
0: Well, Mr. Albright.
1: Hello, Freddie. How have you... Wow, Freddie. What's happened to you?
0: What do you mean?
1: Oh, you look swollen.
0: Yeah, the body beautiful. I'm taking a muscle-building course.
1: Oh, let me feel.
0: I've only been taking the course one day, but already you can see the improvement.
1: Yeah. Who gives the course? Professor Capehawk?
0: Capehawk?
1: From the mattress stuffing of the same name. Now, look, Freddie, if you're doing this to impress Margie, you can stop. You're a better man than Little Mouse right now.
0: Little Mouse?
1: Big Mouse's... Big Mouse's offspring. And the trouble is, he didn't spring far enough.
0: You mean the guy's a square?
1: A real eight ball.
0: Boy!
2: Hi, Freddie.
0: Hello, Margie.
2: Freddie, what happened to you? Are you sick?
0: Sick?
2: Dad, is it possible to get mumps in the shoulders?
0: Margie, they're supposed to be muscles.
2: Muscles? How vulgar.
0: What do you mean, vulgar? My muscles are as refined as anybody's.
2: I'm sorry, I didn't mean to offend you, Freddie, but I never could stand the barbaric type.
1: Freddie, barbaric? Little Freddie?
2: Well, compared to Michael, of course. Michael is so wonderful. He's so smooth, so polished.
1: What is he, a man or a floor wax?
0: Margie, do you really like the guy?
2: Oh, yes. Well, he's so intelligent, so sophisticated. He's creating a new hairdo especially for me, and he's designing a new gown to bring out my personality.
0: This guy has too much talent for one person. There should be two of them.
1: Yeah, and I love the job of splitting him up.

0: Hello, Freddie.
1: Good evening, Mr. Albright.
2: Dad, Michael and I are going out this evening.
0: Darn it, Margie, what do you see in that guy anyway?
2: Well, Michael says we are two kindred spirits. He says his psyche is in tune with mine.
0: Well, he better be careful. I'll pull down his aerial. Good evening, all. Ah, there you are, Margie. Ready to go?
2: Quite. Dad, we're going to a recital featuring Antrim Pallavicino. He's going to sing Rossini's Una Voce Poco Fa.
0: Gee whiz, Margie, I don't get it. You never went in for bebop before.
3: Yeah, I beg your pardon, young man. I don't think we've met.
2: Oh, that's right. Freddie Wilson, Michael Magruder.
3: How do you do?
2: Freddie, you could say pleased to meet you.
0: Yeah, I could, but I have to live with myself.
3: I wish I could show you how to make that painless. Mr. Albright, are you using your car tonight?
4: Well, I was going out to see a client.
3: Well, don't you think you ought to walk? I mean, a man of your age who was so athletic in his youth. Insurance mortality tables show that...
4: All right. Take the car. I'll walk.
3: Oh, you're very kind. Oh, by the way, could you tide me over with
4: $50?
3: $50? You're right. Oh, that does seem like a paltry sum to entertain your daughter. Yeah, make it $100.
0: $100? Now listen, young man.
3: Incidentally, I'm writing home tomorrow. Is there anything you'd want me to tell my father? What a great guy you are? Or...
0: Here's $100.
2: You sure stuck your oar in at the right time.
3: Thank you.
2: Come along now, Michael. Good night, Dad. Freddie.
0: Mr. Albright, I just want to ask you one thing.
4: What's that, Freddie?
0: Did his parents ever have any children?
5: Mr. Albright, excuse me for being inquisitive, but you've looked rather jumpy and nervous in the past few days. Is it on account of Michael?
4: Mrs. Odette, if you don't mind, please don't mention that name. Every time I hear it, it's like a charge of electricity shooting into my head.
5: Okay, suits me.
2: Dad, has Michael come in yet?
5: Mr. Albright, what's happened?
4: I just blew a fuse. Margie, he isn't here.
5: Oh, so it is Michael who's been disturbing you.
4: Yes, and he's been here almost a week, and already I'm a candidate for the booby hatch.
5: Well, personally, I feel sorry for the boy. When I look at him, I'm a little touched.
4: You're a little touched? He's already touched me for $300. Oh, that's the only thing he's inherited from his father. From Big Moose to Big Mooch.
5: Now, calm down, Mr. Albright.
4: Well, how can I? Oh, I don't care so much for myself, but I'm worried about the effect he's having on Margie. He's even got her writing poetry.
5: What's wrong with writing poetry?
4: On the head of a pin? Mrs. Odette, would you please talk to Margie and try to get her to give up this jerky genius?
5: Nothing doing, Papa. You started it. Now let it finish you.
4: Yes, baby, I want to talk to you about Big Mooch.
2: Dad, if you're referring to Michael, I find your attitude very unreasonable. I like him very much.
4: Well, but baby, he's too smart for you.
2: What?
4: Do you realize he's willed his brain to the Smithsonian Institute? And they ought to take it away from him before he's ready to give it up.
2: Dad, I've made up my mind. Michael and I are getting to the serious stage.
5: Mr. Albright, are you trying to persuade your daughter to give up Michael? Why, he's such a sterling character.
4: He isn't sterling at all. He's solid brass.
2: Dad, regardless of what you may say about Michael, it will not change my feelings for him.
3: Ah, there you are, Margie. Are you ready for our stroll through the art museum?
4: Now, listen, you half-baked quiz kid. I want to leave my house immediately and never come back, you hear? Or I'll punch you right in the nose.
5: Well, who said he wasn't an athlete? Looks like he's captain of the track team.
2: Dad, how could you do such a thing? And to the son of your lifelong friend.
4: I don't care. I'd rather risk losing a friend than my daughter. Margie, I forbid you ever to see that mental monster again, and that's an order.
2: There you go. Interfering with my life again.
4: Oh, baby, I don't mean to. I'm only doing what I believe is best for you, and I promise, if you'll forget all about this Michael character, I'll never interfere with you again.
2: Dad, would you repeat that, please?
4: Well, yeah, of course. I'll never interfere with you again.
2: Mrs. Odette, you're a witness. You heard him.
5: Naturally, I hear everything.
4: What do you mean she's a witness?
2: Dad, read this telegram. It came a few days ago.
4: Well, let's see. Why, it's from Big Moose. It says his son isn't coming here at all. He eloped with his girlfriend and went to Hawaii for a honeymoon.
2: That's right.
4: Well, then, who in the Sam Hill was the character who ran out of here?
5: My nephew. He's an associate professor at Columbia University.
2: Yes, he very obligingly consented to help me out when I decided to teach you a lesson in minding your own business.
4: Did you think you could fool me? What do you think I am, stupid? Margie, I ask you a question. Margie, how dare you speak to me like that?
2: Yes, sir, I'm his little Margie.

0: You can never get enough. There's fun.
1: Those things are fun.
0: Then there's fun.
2: When I have some fun,
3: something will turn up.
0: Making this party turn up.
4: Turn up.
0: Turn up.
3: Just turn up.
0: It gets no better than this.
5: You want to have a party?
0: It ain't a party.
6: Unless what?
0: Unless you've got DJ Mike Bolea.

0: It's Bertha Tillman with her classic, Oh My Angel. Right here with Mike Belez, Jukebox Party. Let's keep those memories rolling your way.
1: Hello, everybody. This is Frankie Avalon, and you're listening to Mike Belez. Keep listening because he's the best.

0: rewind, shall we?
1: Hey, DJ Mike Bolea. Let's take it back. Let's take it back.
2: All the way back.
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It's the Jukebox Party. Hey, where were you in 1962? I bet you were listening to this classic by Jerry Butler.

0: 1962, Ronnie and the Highlights. Hey, gang, I hope you're enjoying the jukebox party. If so, why don't you let me know about it, huh? Send me a little feedback, say hi, let me know who you are and where in the world you're listening from. 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We'll keep those oldies spinning your way, like this one from 1961. It's the Marvelous Marvelette.
1: It's a Motown.

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gang, let me reach over here and grab one off the rare pile, one that should have made it, but nobody played it. You remember the group that gave you The Lion Sleeps Tonight? 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

0: Hi, this is Paul Rivera, part of the Riz, and you're listening to Alan's Golden Oldies Radio Network. You know, Alan plays the best oldies there is, so if you hang around here, you're going to hear some of our old stuff. And you're cruising with Alan's Golden Oldies.
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My name is Jimmy Merchant, the original founding member of Frankie Lyman and the Teenagers. 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

Frankie Lavin and the Teenagers, and I Want You to Be My Girl. You're listening to the Jukebox Party. I'm Mike Bullia. Thanks so much for being here. Hey, from 1963, here's some more doo-wop gold for you by the Dupree.